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1: The program is in touch. I'm Jenny McGee for our Hall Communication Stations. And on the line, we have Jim Kalnan. And we're going to talk about a production with Adirondack Theater. And the regional theater is putting on a big play coming up. We want everybody to know about it and attend it. Jim, thank you for your time.
2: Very happy to be here.
1: 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Tell everybody a little bit about it. It's called The Guys.
2: It's very much a simple story based on things that did happen after 9/11. The story of a fire captain who lost most of his men in the collapse of the towers. And he has to write eulogies. And he was not a writer. So he finds an editor who helps him craft the eulogies, and throughout the crafting of those, we learn a lot about the people that we lost, the serious things, the important things, even some amusing things. And so it looks at the real people who were lost on that day.
1: It sounds like it's a production for the right time, as we've noticed with it being the 25th anniversary. You did the show before, and bringing it back on this big anniversary, and if all of us were around, we all remember 9/11 very vividly and its aftermath. And that's what the focus is, sort of after the 9/11 attack, correct?
2: Yes, it's about 12 days afterwards.
1: 12 days afterwards, and here we are 25 years afterwards. The Guys, written by Ann Nelson. Where did you find this play?
2: Well, I would have to leave that up to Tom Lavin. He's the one who brought it to our attention, and he'd have to tell you that story.
1: Okay, because, see, he sort of oversees the Adirondack Regional Theater. Jim, you've done some productions with this company and elsewhere.
2: Oh, definitely. And in the last few years, we've done several plays and many murder mysteries, and continue to try to be as active as we can. I currently am the chairman of the board of the board of directors for the company. Tom is certainly the strength behind it all. He's our executive director. He's our treasurer. He's half a dozen other things.
1: Well, I know you guys do musicals, comedies. You perform in a lot of different places. This production is a special production to observe 9/11 and its anniversary. And you're bringing it back to the stage this month, and that will be on stage at the Trinity Church, and that's right in Plattsburgh. But the idea is that you just want to bring this story to play. Jim, you've done comedies, I'm guessing, and a variety of other productions. This does have some light fare in it, too, so it's not all a heavy story.
2: That's correct. Although, you know, obviously the topic is a very heavy one. And when we first did it, we took a year to prepare for it, because the first couple of times we read through it, it was difficult to read through. It is not, as you say, a totally morbid tale, because it's about real people. And real people have all different aspects to their personalities and to their lives.
1: And definitely a topic that a lot of us can remember vividly. These plays are going to be put on coming up here in September, and you can get tickets, but it's basically a $15 donation at the door. And you are in this play. Who's your co-performer?
2: So I'm playing the fire captain, and Leanne Thomas is playing the writer.
1: And you said that, I can imagine doing this play the first time, especially you did it, just a lot of tears, and we all can't help that. But this is going to be something to bring people aware. The play itself from Ann Nelson speaks for itself, but you did this how many years ago?
2: Just 5 years ago. We did it at the 20th anniversary.
1: Yeah. And performances, you have three shows coming up in September.
2: That's right. Friday and Saturday at 7 p.m. and then Sunday at the 2nd. This coming weekend, I believe is 18th, 19th, and 20th.
1: Yes, it is, definitely. And you're doing this as a benefit on top of this. Of course, the whole awareness and a focus on this event and all the people that were heroes that day and beyond and continue to be. The aftermath of 9/11 is the focus. But maybe there's some more you want to tell us about the production and what folks will get out of it.
2: First, let me comment on what you said. The good thing news is we have grants that cover all of our costs for the show. And so one of the lingering things from the 9/11 disaster is people who are still suffering PTSD and those kinds of mental challenges. So we're asking for donations, and 100% of what people donate will go to BHSN, Behavioral Health Services North, for some of their mental health issues.
1: And that,
2: that's really important to us.
1: And that organization is based in northern New York in your neck of the woods, and they've been around
2: a long time.
1: But just recently, in a lot of the coverage of the 9/11 anniversary, the mental health and the illnesses do continue for a lot of those folks who were on scene and a lot of people who lost family members and loved ones.
2: Yeah, it's absolutely tragic to see, even to this day, 25 years later, the effects of that tragedy. They do continue, and we want to honor that. We want to also not just remind people who remember it, but keep in mind there's anyone who's 25 years old or less has no direct memory of it, and so we want to be sure that they get an emotional connection to it, not just read about it in a history book. So I think that's part of the charm of this particular show.
1: I was on the air that morning when the first plane hit one of the towers, and that story developed and continued to be very much forefront, and it continues to be 25 years later. You're right. Good for folks to know that we were attacked on 9/11 25 years ago. The Guys is performing the 18th and 19th, and that's at 7 p.m., and then there's a matinee on Saturday the 20th, right? Or is that Sunday the 20th? Excuse me. Yeah.
2: Right. Yes.
1: At 2 o'clock. And your suggestions of a donation is $15, but more is better for the Behavioral Health Services North, a very big organization. And we all know that mental health is a tough thing to deal with, and it might be related to 9/11 or to a lot of other different stress and problems in people's lives.
2: That's correct. It is a problem that is much more widespread than people usually think.
1: Is there some other part to we're speaking with Jim Kalnan, and he is here for Adirondack Regional Theater, this production, The Guys. And I wanted to know if there was anything else you might want to say about this production or to our listeners who are contemplating going and hopefully will, and about the theater company.
2: Well, the theater company is very active. I think we have at least three and possibly four shows in production right now throughout, to be put on throughout the fall and into the winter. So we're very active. And as you said earlier, we do murder mysteries, which are fairly simple, to full-blown musicals that are extravagant, and all kinds of things in between. So we hope that people will access our webpage and our Facebook page and Instagram and kind of keep up with what's going on, because we love theater, and we think that most of the people that are out there would really enjoy some of the things that we're doing. So I look forward to having people do that.
1: I'm sure you
2: this
1: would.
2: Particular
1: sorry. Go ahead. I'll let you go on.
2: I was just going to say this particular production is one that it is good theater from a standpoint, in that it lets an actor really develop quite a bit of their own emotional states, and so. There's some things that will make you laugh, There are some things that will probably bring a tear to the eye. But I think it's most important that all theater has an emotional reaction, and this is a particularly emotional one.
1: I'm also wanted to tout Adirondack Regional Theater. Maybe there are some folks that want to get involved in theater, and I'm sure you have folks that do scenery and costumes and all the things that go on when you put something on stage and then some, and fundraising too. But if people want to get more involved or learn more about Adirondack Regional Theater, I gather they can go to your website.
2: Oh, absolutely. And like I say, website, Facebook, Instagram, get in touch with us. We certainly are always looking for new people. We had some auditions last week for a murder mystery, and I was very pleased to see the number of new people that showed up for it. So we're always looking to expand our base. And as you say, not every time will someone be on stage, but there are a host of other things that people can do. And so we really welcome all the involvement that we can get. So please, get a hold of us.
1: And we remind you, it's Adirondack Regional Theater with an R-E, very European. I like it. Theatrical in its own. Is there anything else you might want to mention, Jim, before I let you go?
2: No, I want to thank you very much for the opportunity. It's good to get out to a broad community, and Hall Communications certainly has a great reach, so we thank you for that.
1: Friday and Saturday, 7 o'clock performances, the 18th and 19th, or catch the matinee on the 20th, Sunday at 2 p.m. with Adirondack Regional Theater. Jim Kelnon's been our guest, and I do appreciate your time.
2: Thank you for having me.
1: And I want to thank all our listeners for tuning in. I'm Jenny McGee, and you're In Touch.
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5: Thank you.
4: So first things first for listeners, why don't we define what celiac disease is?
5: So celiac disease is an autoimmune disease which causes an abnormal immune reaction to gluten, which is a protein found in wheat, rye, and barley. An autoimmune disease is one in which the body's immune system kind of malfunctions and attacks its own tissues. In the case of celiac disease, the immune reaction takes place in the small intestine and leads to damage to the nutrient-absorbing villi, which are part of the lining of the small intestine. When this damage occurs, nutrients are not absorbed normally, and both macro and micronutrient mm-hmm. deficiencies can occur. So although the damage by the immune response occurs in the intestines, it can affect the whole body and can lead to a wide range of symptoms. So celiac disease is not a food allergy with an immediate immune response, but instead it's a type. It's a situation where a certain type of antibodies are created in response to

0: They have about a 1 in 10 chance of developing celiac disease versus in the general population, it's 1 in 100. So when you have celiac disease, you're at increased risk for developing other autoimmune conditions and also vice versa. So, you know, someone with rheumatoid arthritis or type 1 diabetes is more likely to have celiac disease. And also, if someone is older when they're diagnosed with celiac disease, they're more likely to develop another autoimmune condition.
1: You know, we hear these phrases, gluten-free, gluten intolerance. I'm wondering if we could just get a quick overview from you. You talked a lot about celiac disease already, but how does celiac disease compare to somebody being gluten-free compared to somebody having a gluten intolerance? Is there a range? What does that look like?
0: Yeah, so celiac disease, like I said, is the autoimmune condition with no cure. So the only treatment is the gluten-free diet. Gluten intolerance or gluten sensitivity is different from celiac disease because it's not an autoimmune disease. And we're still learning about what exactly gluten sensitivity is and what is going on when there's a reaction to gluten that's not caused by celiac disease. There's actually a lot of disagreement as to if it even exists, gluten sensitivity, or if it's just something else in those gluten-containing grains that's causing a reaction and those symptoms that mirror celiac disease. But what we know that these people that seem to have gluten sensitivity have similar symptoms but do not have that classic damage to the small intestine and characteristic abnormalities in their lab values when they're checked. At this point, the only people that we're 100% sure need to be on a gluten-free diet would be people with celiac disease. For those that feel like they have gluten sensitivity and, you know, there is some evidence that that condition does exist, a gluten-free diet could help as well, but we're just not 100% sure.
1: Still need more research.
0: Yeah. As always.
1: Our guest today is Bridget Shea. She's a registered dietitian at the University of Vermont Medical Center, and we're talking about celiac disease. Let's dive into some of the signs and symptoms. What might people be looking for if they suspect they might have this?
0: The signs can range from mild to severe and are different in children and adults. They can really vary wildly from person to person, which is part of what makes celiac disease so difficult to diagnose. In adults, the most common symptoms are diarrhea, fatigue, and weight loss, and other GI symptoms would include bloating and gas, abdominal pain, vomiting, constipation. In more than half of adults, however, that are ultimately diagnosed with celiac disease, they present with symptoms that are not digestive at all. So these could include anemia caused by iron deficiency, osteoporosis, infertility, joint pain, mouth ulcers, damage to teeth, enamel, headaches, you know, skin problems, nervous system problems. So like many different symptoms. And as you can probably tell, that's part of, again, what makes it really hard to diagnose. Mm-hmm. There's so many symptoms and they can present in a lot of different ways. Nutritionally, vitamin and mineral deficiencies can occur due to the reduced absorption in the gut. And the nutrients of primary concern are calcium, folate, iron, zinc, B12, vitamin D, and vitamin K. And if there's chronic diarrhea too, depending on how severe it is, that can cause issues with electrolytes and mineral deficiencies as well.
1: So let's say you go to your doctor or your dietitian with some of these symptoms, you're concerned, you're worried about yourself or your child. How do you get a diagnosis? What does that look like?
0: It can be a long, drawn-out process. Most people, actually, the average for adults is at least 4 years until diagnosis from initial presentation. Some people it's much shorter, some people it's longer. But generally, there is a blood test now that they can do for celiac disease as well as an intestinal biopsy. So usually the first step would be to do the blood test. But like I said, because there's so many symptoms that overlap with other conditions, it would be usually what would happen is that the doctor will try to rule out some

0: other stuff that's a little bit more easy to diagnose first. And they might look at a referral to a dietitian to see if there are other dietary things happening that might be the more likely cause for the symptoms. But yeah, it can definitely be a longer process because there's a lot going on. Yeah, with the condition.
1: It sounds difficult. Some of those symptoms, I would imagine, are symptoms for many.
0: Yes.
1: Many different diseases and conditions. You recently had a personal experience with celiac disease in your family, and I'm wondering if you feel comfortable, if you want to share that with our listeners, just to give them a firsthand perspective on this.
0: Yeah, absolutely. My dad was diagnosed with celiac disease about 25 years ago, mm-hmm. kind of long before it became a fad diet of any kind and long before most people had even heard of it. And then my older brother was also diagnosed with it later, so I had a fairly good handle on the gluten-free diet and celiac disease before I even became a dietitian. But more recently, after about 6 months or so of being kind of chronically and increasingly ill, my son was diagnosed with celiac disease. So Henry had a lot of the classic symptoms, but they came on very gradually, so it was really difficult for us to kind of pinpoint their cause. So what appeared to be holding bowel movements to the point of constipation, which is actually really common in kids, and I didn't really know much about that. That was his main symptom, and then came lethargy and complaints of joint pain, abdominal distension that got worse, and then decreased appetite and ultimately weight loss. So he was experiencing a lot of these symptoms that could actually be explained by just chronic constipation he was experiencing. He became increasingly withdrawn, which was concerning to me, and irritable, really clingy at daycare drop-off, which he had never been before, and just like uninterested in playing, mainly because he was really tired. So along the way, kind of questioned celiac disease because of the family history, but it wasn't high in the differential because the doctors really felt like it was all due to this constipation. He began having some vomiting, which was concerning to me, of course, and I really pushed for the blood test, and even before it was positive, I switched him to a gluten-free diet, and it came back positive, and that showed that he was also anemic. But unfortunately, the disease had progressed pretty far at that point, and about a week after being on a gluten-free diet, he was admitted to Baird 5 with a pseudo bowel obstruction that was caused by the undiagnosed celiac disease. So that was a very rare and very severe presentation of celiac disease, and it doesn't happen often, but it does illustrate how the disease can manifest itself when it's not treated properly. And so after being in the hospital and figuring out what was going on, he has been on a gluten-free diet since and a reduced lactose diet, and he's doing great. Like 2 months later, it's almost as if it had never happened, other than being a little scared to go to bed because, sure. You know, the lasting impacts of being in the hospital for a week. But yeah, physically, he's doing really well. So with the gluten-free diet, he's definitely made a very quick turnaround. Mm.
1: That's scary, but good to hear he's doing so well. So let's talk about treatment then. You mentioned the case of your son. How does the medical establishment treat celiac disease?
0: At this point, really the only treatment for the actual disease is a gluten-free diet. So that means avoiding wheat, rye, and barley, and all things that contain even traces of them. So gluten can actually be found in so many foods that we wouldn't think about, like sauces, marinades, candy, ice cream, beverages, mm-hmm. deli meat, all of these things that you kind of wouldn't expect it to be in. Also medications, supplements, and even beauty and personal hygiene products like lipstick, toothpaste, and lotion. So there's a lot of things where it can be hiding in. So that's the main treatment for celiac disease, is just to avoid gluten. And then depending on the other symptoms and the level of malnutrition at diagnosis, that also needs to be treated with either supplementation or infusions. So some people diagnosed with celiac disease who start a gluten-free diet see results very rapidly, like within 48 hours. Over half will feel better within a month. And usually, though, it takes up to a year for the clinical remission to be achieved.
1: How do you know if a product has gluten in it?
0: So you can have certified gluten-free products now. And there is, it will say right on if it's certified gluten-free. Wheat is one of the main allergens, so that has to be listed on a product if it contains wheat, but not barley or rye, so they could still be in a product if it says that it doesn't contain wheat. Definitely the certified gluten-free is helpful. Other things that can be helpful are phone apps that you can actually scan barcodes, and one of them is called the gluten-free scanner, and you can scan the barcode and it will tell you if the product has gluten in it or not.
1: Okay, great. So there are resources out there.
0: There are definitely resources.
1: Well, that's all the time we have today. Bridget, thank you so much for sharing your expertise with us. Our guest today has been Bridget Shea. She's a registered dietitian at the University of Vermont Medical Center. 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
12: Rumors spread around. 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

106.7 WIZN. We're starting off this morning with Robin Ford, title track of his latest album on Provogue, Two Shades of Blue. Some nice stuff from Robin. 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We got the usual suspects lined up for you today. Blues birthdays, the blues concert calendar, new stuff, old stuff, a little bit of everything as we roll into September. Hope you had yourselves a great Labor Day weekend with the holiday. Driving around, haven't seen a whole lot of foliage yet, but it's a-coming. So let's get to the music. That's the important thing. On 106.7 WIZN.

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0: 106.7 WIZN from out of the Bay Area in San Francisco, the Anthony Paul Soul Orchestra. Their latest album, Enola Blue, is called What Can We Do? And I still am smelling smoke. Mark Hummel from his new album, Road Dog, You Are Right. That's him teaming up with Anson Funderburg and Junior Watson, a couple of good guitar players to have in your back pocket. Jad Tariq, his new album on Momojo is called Precious Company. We heard the appropriate song, September Moon. The Brian Torf Band, Blues Side of Town, from their new album called Southern Exposure. GA20 with Charlie Musselwhite. That album is sitting on top of most of the blues charts right now. It's on New West. We heard the song Short Dress Woman. And we got started with Robin Ford way back at the top from his latest album on Provogue, Two Shades of Blue. We heard the title track.
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0: Today we're looking at a high of 78. Mix of clouds and sun all day, but there will be showers and thunderstorms happening. Going down to 57 tonight. Only up to 68 tomorrow and partly sunny. 45 on Monday night. That's going to feel chilly. Tuesday we got 70 and sunny and 76 with clouds and thunderstorms on Wednesday. So we roll into September. Summer and fall are battling out for domination. We got some good music coming to town. Let's take a look at some of it that's coming. This gentleman will be at the Flynn on Tuesday night. Mr. Marcus King. Let's go back to his latest album, Darling Blue. And this is Honky Tonk Hell. I'm Blues for Breakfast at 106.7 WIZN.

0: 106.7 WIZN. Bywater Call out of Toronto, Canada. They and everybody else in that set will be coming to town in the near future. That's from their album Shepherd, Turn It Around. Robert Cray gave us Night Patrol, going back to Don't Be Afraid of the Dark. Hard to believe that that album came out almost 40 years ago. Kingfish, also in there. He's the hot one right now on all the charts. From his album Hard Road, we heard Bad Like Me. And Marcus King got us started, Honky Tonk Hell, from his album Darlin' Blue. Let's take a look at when those folks are coming to town and other people. If you want to go out and get some music today, the Snugfest will be happening down at the Middlebury Snow Bowl. Bob Wagner, Jennifer Hartswick, Nick Casarino, Ray and Russ, and many more folks going to be playing this afternoon and into the evening at the Middlebury Snow Bowl. On the 15th, Tuesday, Marcus King will be at the Flynn. On the 17th, you have your choice of a couple options. Ernest James is going to be playing some Zydeco over at Twin Pines Campground in Peru. Or Blue Fox will be laying down some blues up at Lost Nation in Morrisville. Robert Cray coming to the Barry Opera House next Saturday, the 19th. And Bywater Call, they will be at Higher Ground on the 23rd. Looking ahead to October, big show at the Strand Theater on October 6th. Kingfish with special guest Angelique Francis and her band. And we've got Samantha Fish also coming to the Barry Opera House in November. Charlie Parr, Albert Cummins coming to Higher Ground. Chris Smither at Zen Barn, Sue Foley, and GA20 just got announced this week for Higher Ground on December 8th. So that is going to be a really cool show. Been hoping that Sue Foley would be up here for quite a while, and it's finally coming true. Don't forget local blues get-togethers. The first Wednesday of the month, Rocker's Pizza in Vergennes. The second Wednesday of the month, up at Twigs with Nobby Reed. The third Wednesday of the month, at the Ralph Meyer Golf Course on Route 30, south of Middlebury. The first and third Thursdays, you can jam with the Nurback Brothers and others at Sparky's in Essex Junction from 6 to 9. Every Friday, the Dave Mitchell Blues Review holds court down at Red Square from 3 to 7. And bring your instruments, join the band. And every Sunday, if you want some blues and solo acoustic guitar mastery, Seth Iacovone plays up at the Alchemist in Stowe.
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6: 5 before the hour of 10. Let's head over to some birthday celebrations right now. This guy has one of the silkiest voices in the blues. He unfortunately is no longer with us, but he left us a ton of great music. He would have been celebrating his birthday today. Talking about Mr. Charles Brown, great piano player also, and Bonnie Raitt was just, love that guy. They did a lot of recording together. I'm going to go back to his album called Honey Dripper, and this is one of his more famous tunes called G on Blues for Breakfast at 106.7 WIZN, Virgin's Burlington, Plattsburgh.

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0: 106.7 WIZN, the late, great B.B. King, the mayor. Great album called 80 that he put out back in the day, where he teamed up with folks like Billy Gibbons, Eric Clapton, Sheryl Crow, Daryl Hall, John Mayer, Mark Knopfler, Roger Daltrey. The list goes on and on. We heard the song Early in the Morning with Van Morrison doing some harmonica workout and vocals. Snooki Pryor before that, She Tried to Ruin Me from In This Mess Up to My Chest. Larry Bell, another great Chicago guitar player. We heard Blues and Black Coffee for all you folks enjoying breakfast out there from his Delmark release, Kiss of Sweet Blues. Billy Boy Arnold gave us Living on Easy Street from Billy Boy Arnold Sings Big Bill Brunzi. Mickey Hart turning 83 this week, went back to his first solo record called Rolling Thunder. Interesting record. We heard a version of playing in the band, but it was called The Main Ten at that time. And he had Stephen Stills on bass, Tower of Power playing horns, and throughout the album, all the members of Jefferson Airplane helping him out. And Jerry Garcia is listed as providing insect fear, whatever that means. Playing in the band from Mickey Hart. Happy 83rd birthday this week, Mickey. Leo Kottke, another great guitar player, mostly on the acoustic. Standing in My Shoes, the name of the album on Private Records. We heard the Fleetwood Mac classic World Turnin'. And Charles Brown, who would have been celebrating his birthday today, The Honey Dripper. We heard the song called G. Speaking of the Grateful Dead, don't forget every Sunday night at 9, it's time for the Grateful Dead Hour with your host, David Gans. Tonight's show is going to be finishing up the show from April 6th of 1989. In Ann Arbor, Michigan, Drum Space, I Will Take You Home, Other One, Wharf Rat, Round and Around, Playing in the Band, and much, much more. It comes your way every Sunday night at 9, so you can get your dead on the Grateful Dead Hour, only on The Wizard.
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0: 10:30 on a Sunday morning. Weather-wise, we're looking at 78 for a high today. Mix of clouds and sun. Probably thunderstorms around in areas and also some showers. Going down to 57 tonight. Tomorrow, 68, partly sunny, but down to 45 on Monday night. then back up to 70 and sunny on Tuesday, 76 on Wednesday. Lots of new music out there to get into. Oteil Burbidge just played up at Jay Peak about a month or so ago with his band. How many people can say they played bass for both the Allman Brothers and Dead & Company? He's got an album with Lamar Williams Jr., who does a lot of work with Devin Allman and their project, along with Dwayne Betts. Let's listen to Lamar do some singing from Oteil's album, The Offering. This is If You See Their Lips Moving. I'm Blues for Breakfast at 106.7 WIZN.

0: 106.7 WIZN, John Papa Gross, one of the most in-demand keyboard players down in New Orleans, finally put out a solo record called Giants, where he pays tribute to all the piano legends that have come out of New Orleans. That was a song Dr. John wrote, Quitters Never Win. And we also started off with Oteil Burbridge and Lamar Williams Jr., a new album for them called The Offering, and If You See Their Lips Moving. 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
0: We got time for a few more tunes before I head down the highway and join that proverbial nice day for a Sunday, I guess, if we can avoid the thunderstorms. The Rolling Stones, great to see that they're still out there putting it down. Ronnie Wood has been playing a lot around London these days. But they're not going to tour behind their new album, which is called Foreign Tongues. So let's check out some music from the Rolling Stones, still going strong 60 years later. This is Divine Intervention on Blues for Breakfast at 106.7 WIZN.

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106.7 WIZM. We're finishing up with Big Harp George. He's named that because he plays the chromatic harmonica, which is different than a regular diatonic. Some sweet stuff from Big Harp George. The new album is called No Shortcuts. This is a song called Come Out Swingin'. Jake Soberlak, the latest child prodigy, shall we say, in the blues world out of British Columbia. Great guitar player and harmonica guy. His debut album is called I'm in Trouble. And we heard I've Had My Fun. Grainy Duffy, some blues out of Ireland. Her latest album, Tearing Me Apart, and Streets of Love. And we got started with Mick Jagger and the Stones giving us Divine Intervention from their latest Foreign Tongues. 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Thank you for all your phone calls this morning. Had a great time. Thank you, Lacey's Home Center, for sponsoring me for so long. Up next, we've got more double shots of great classic rock, and we are the Wizard of Rock and Blues in the Champlain Valley. 106.7 WIZN, Virgin's, Burlington, Plattsburgh. Have yourself a great Sunday. Try to avoid the raindrops. Have a great week, and I will hook up with you again next Sunday morning at 9. See you then.

If the sun refused to shine, I would still be loving you. Mountains crumble to the sea.

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Classic rock that really rocks, 106.7 WIZN Boston, Don't Look Back, and More Than a Feeling. Mario C doing the early shift this double shot weekend. Here's some Tom Petty, Don't Do Me Like That, on The Wizard of Rock.

0: It's the Wizard of Rock. That's a double shot of the Stones. It's Sunday morning, the early set of double shots today. And if you're looking for something to do this week, the Plattsburgh Parks come alive Thursday, September 17th at the South Acres Park from 4:30 to 7:30. There's going to be live local music, local foods, and a beer garden. All the details are over at the website WIZN.com. I might have to make a trip over the pond for that one. Double shot of Guns N' Roses coming up next.
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Guns N' Roses knocking on heaven's door and Sweet Child of Mine. Here's Bryan Adams talking about what he was doing during the summer of '69. I think he bought his first real six string then.

0: 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That's Brian Adams with Run to You. It's a double shot Sunday afternoon now. 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

Metallica, Fade to Black, and Enter Sandman Double Shot Sunday afternoon. Poison showing us nothing but a good time.

0: 106.7 WIZN. That's Poison. Every rose has its thorn and nothing but a good time. Double shot Sunday. Little bit of rock history for you. So 44 years ago, Fleetwood Mac was at the top of the charts and they were holding steady for a very long time. And then another newcomer comes around and just takes it away from them. That newcomer, ladies and gentlemen, John Cougar Mellencamp with American Fool. Great album. I mean, how are you going to beat songs like Jack and Diane and Hurt So Good? I just love the fact that there was one rock band at the top and what came and took over the place afterwards was another rock band. That is awesome. Anyway, a little bit of rock history for you. Going to keep the double shots going after the break. Some Police is next.
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0: It's the Wizard of Rock, and that's the Police with Message in a Bottle and Roxanne. It's a double shot Sunday. I got a message for you, and it's not in a bottle. 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The Prince of Darkness, Ozzy Osbourne, is about to be the conductor on that crazy train next.
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0: 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I can't wait to see how terrible my picks were for this week. A little U2 coming up next.
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106.7 WIZN. You too, Sunday Bloody Sunday on a double shot Sunday. All your favorite classic rock artists, we grab them, we give you two of them back to back, and keep it going all weekend long. That's why we call it double shots. Like this one, it's Pearl Jam starting their double shot off with Jeremy on The Wizard of Rock.

0: classic rock that really rocks. 106.7 WYZN Pearl Jam. That's Black and Jeremy. Mario C hanging out with you guys. Double Shot Sunday. I want to know how both shows went last night. The TD Garden show for Rush and the AC/DC Power Up Tour over in Montreal. Both of them are going on at the same time. And I want to know if any of you went to the shows. Let us know how they were, because I heard that Rush was given the best shows of their career this tour. And AC/DC is rocking like they've always rocked before. So I wanted to check it out. Let me know how those shows went. More Double Shots coming up. Going to get the lead out with some Zeppelin next.
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106.7 WIZN. Tom Petty reminding us that the waiting is the hardest part. It's a double shot Sunday afternoon. All the best classic rock doubled up every weekend. This is one of my favorite songs ever. It's Lynyrd Skynyrd starting off their double shot with Simple Man on The Wizard of Rock.

0: classic rock that really rocks. That's Skittered with Tuesday's Gone and Simple Man. Well, Tuesday is definitely gone for this week, but I can tell you it's almost gone as well. Summer, which means the weather's going to be changing here before you know it. 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

0: 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I'm sure you heard both those songs last night if you were at the Power Up Tour show. AC/DC with Shoot to Thrill and Highway to Hell. And that wraps it up for me for the day. Mario C getting on the highway to home. And I'll catch you all next week. Keith Rice is coming up next to get you through the rest of your afternoon into your evening. Have a great day, everyone. See ya. Bye.
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0: 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Two from the Cars. Actually, they're from Boston. Let's try that again. Two from the Cars. It's Keith C. Rice, and WIZN.com has got you covered with the latest concert info. 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

0: Two from Journey on a Double Shot Weekend, Classic Rock, 106.7 WIZN. We're following me, Keith C. at 9. David Gans brings you the Grateful Dead Hour, then join Craig Bailey for Floydian Slip. That's at 10 tonight on Classic Rock, 106.7 WIZN, where we got two from Whitesnake next.
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Speaking of football,

0: Two from Collective Soul, Double Shot Weekend, Classic Rock 106.7 WIZN. Both those songs from Collective Soul, Shine in December, always get me jacked up. Double Shots in general get me jacked up. Love Double Shot Weekends here on WIZN. Where we got two from Guns N' Roses on the other side. 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

Heard a lot of good feedback about that AC/DC show in Montreal last night. 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

0: Double Shot Weekend, 2 from The Clash on Classic Rock, 106.7 WIZN. It's Keith C. Rice hanging out till 9. More Double Shots on the way. You know, it's Sunday, and I'm still ticked off from that Patriots game back on Wednesday night. I want Week 2 to be here right now. We need to beat up on the Steelers. And please, Drake May, no more picks. Thank you. 2 from Bob Seger and the Silver Bullet Band next on WIZN.
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I'm the Wizard.

0: Wrapping up two from Tom Petty there on a Double Shot Weekend. It's Keith C. Rice, and following me, Keith C. at 9, David Gans will bring you the Grateful Dead Hour. Then following that, it's Craig Bailey at 10 with Floydian Slip. Coming up later on tonight here at 106.7 WIZN, where we have a double shot from the Rolling Stones next.
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3: 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My name is Private Michael Beauregard. I'm a welder and metal fabricator, Vermont Army National Guard. 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